0: Hello, I'm Edmund Stone. This year, the score is celebrating 20 years of music in the movies. 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The first episode is the classics, films that have stood the test of time and should be on your must-see list, including Citizen Kane and The Good, the Bad, and the Ugly, this week on The Score.
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0: Hi, I'm Jason Wild. 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Well, that isn't until we play them. It's not just about the songs either. It's about the memories and stories that go with them. 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
2: Good evening, everybody. This is a solemn show. We learned just yesterday that the legend, the one and only Sonny Rollins, passed away on May 25th, 2026. He was born September 7th, 1930. In later shows, we'll get into a fuller biography, but tonight we're just going to play some of his amazing music, several cuts from his Live at the Village Vanguard, a cut from his album Way Out West, and then ending with his probably most famous tune, St. Thomas. Rest in peace, Sonny Rollins. Thank you for all the incredible music.
3: Thank you very kindly, ladies and gentlemen. We'd like to continue right now. This one is entitled Softly as in a Morning Sunrise.

Thank you. Good evening, ladies and gentlemen. We'd like an old Cole Porter original. This one is entitled, What Is This Thing Called Love?

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0: 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Have You Heard? 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

0: This is from the Guitar Concerto by the Academy and Grammy Award-winning film composer Elmer Bernstein. 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
1: You have very likely heard this composer's music before, on the screen or in a movie theater. Rachel Portman is famous for her film scores that she's been writing for decades. 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
1: Coming up this hour on Anytime Classical, remember that line from Amadeus? Too many notes?
2: Too many notes, Your Majesty.
3: Exactly. Very well put. Too many notes.
1: What about too many movements? Also, the female Beethoven and some fun music from a teenaged Mozart. I'm Kate Botello, and coming up this hour, we'll hear the Serenade No. 2 by Johannes Brahms in A major that some folks thought had too many movements. The female Beethoven, Emily Mayer, a nocturne by the German Romantic composer. And we'll hear the Divertimento in F major by Mozart, along with the Sinfonietta by American composer Anthony Lewis Garmolin. Stay right here.
4: AP Sports, I'm Geffen Coolball. Sebastian Aho scored the first of three opening period goals to help the Hurricanes take a commanding 3-1 Eastern Conference Final Series lead over the Canadiens with a 4-0 victory.
5: Game one, we didn't have what we needed, and we figured it out, fortunately, and obviously the fourth one's the hardest one to win.
4: The Spurs host the defending NBA champion Thunder Thursday, hoping to force a Game 7 down 3-2 in their West Final Series. In tennis, Novak Djokovic reached the third round in four sets amid a heat wave at the French Open. Australian Open winner Elena Rybakina was eliminated in a three-set tiebreaker. MLB Shohei Ohtani pitched six scoreless innings with seven strikeouts and hit a solo homer in the Dodgers' 4-1 win over the Rockies. And NFL Packers running back Josh Jacobs was released from a Wisconsin jail while authorities investigate allegations of domestic abuse. Geffen Coolbaugh, AP Sports.
6: 6:02. Good morning. It's Tim Bonnell. No accidents. Construction zones are moving okay. Watch for fog. That's the only obstacle this early part of the rush hour. And we'll keep an eye on it and let you know when things maybe develop. The forecast for today does call for a sunny sky as this fog burns off. I have a high of 82. Partly cloudy, 55 tonight. And tomorrow mostly sunny and 78 for the high. Right now it's 61 at WICR 88.

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4: First up this hour, a quirky arrangement of music from Felix Mendelssohn and his incidental music for Shakespeare's A Midsummer Night's Dream. This is the Scherzo, and we'll hear this performed with vocals arranged and performed by Dan Dean.

Tell me,

Vocalist Dan Dean performed a really quirky arrangement of the Scherzo from A Midsummer Night's Dream by Felix Mendelssohn. You're listening to Anytime Classical. We're a production of Classical Music Indie. I'm your host, Kate Botello, with music next from Johannes Brahms. This is the Serenade No. 2, Opus 16, that he originally composed in 1858 for a small orchestra without violins, and then revised in 1875 and dedicated this version to Clara Schumann. It premiered on the 10th of February, 1860, the original version, and this version was published in 1876. And at first, when this came out, according to music writer Kelly Dean Hansen, there were some critiques from folks that felt it had too many movements in it. We'll hear the first two, performed by the St. Louis Symphony Orchestra, conducted by Leonard Slatkin.

0: Leonard Slatkin conducted the St. Louis Symphony Orchestra performing the Serenade No. 2, the 1876 version, music of Johannes Brahms.
1: 20 minutes after 6 o'clock, Eastside had an accident on 465 north before Pendleton Pike, exit 42. It had a lane blocked, and things were slow around exit 44. Looks like we're seeing some improvement there. Other than that, dealing with a little bit of fog this morning, so be prepared for that. It'll burn off and leave us a nice sunny afternoon, high 82 today, partly cloudy 55 tonight, and Friday mostly sunny, high of 78. It's 61 now at WICR, 88.7 The Diamond.
0: Anytime Classical is made by humans for humans. Oh, and their pets. 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
0: Up next this hour, music from the German romantic composer Emily Mayer, known by some as the female Beethoven, one of the most prolific female composers of the 19th century. She wrote tons of different types of works, lots of chamber works, orchestral pieces, solo works, 8 symphonies. Right now we're going to hear a nocturne by Emily Mayer, performed by Jin Woo Lee playing the violin, with Eunice Kim at the piano.

Pianist Eunice Kim and violinist Jinwoo Lee performed the Notturno, Nocturne, by the female Beethoven, Emily Meyer. You're listening to Anytime Classical. I'm Kate Botello. Hey, you can drop me a note anytime. My email address is kbotello@classicalmusicindy.org. Some fun music next from the teenaged Beethoven that he composed at 16 years old in 1772. This is the first movement allegro of a divertimento, which is meant to just be light, fun music anyway. It's scored for two violins, viola and cello. It's in F major. We'll hear it performed by Capella Istropolitana, led by Wolfgang Sobotka.

0: Wolfgang Sobotka conducted Capella Istropolitana, performing the first movement, Allegro, of the Divertimento in F major by Wolfgang Amadeus Mozart.
1: It's 22 minutes before 7, 6:38 is the current time. Little stop-and-go traffic, 70 eastbound at State Road 243, exit 37, due to accident there. And you know what? It's not an accident. It's a construction zone. And other than that, we're moving around okay. Watch for some fog in the area. That should burn off late morning. Otherwise, a nice sunny day. High 82, partly cloudy, 55 tonight. And then on Friday, mostly sunny, high of 78. It's 61 at WICR 88.7, The Diamond.
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0: Time for the last work of the hour on Anytime Classical from the American composer, pianist, and conductor, Anthony Lewis Skarmolin. Now, he started out as a concert pianist but lost motor control of his left hand and spent the rest of his career focusing on composition. We're going to hear his Sinfonietta for Strings from 1939, performed by the Slovak Radio Symphony Orchestra, conducted by Joel Eric Subin.

0: Joel-Erik Suben conducted the Slovak Radio Symphony Orchestra performing the 1939 Sinfonietta for Strings by the American composer Anthony Lewis Skarmolin. This is Anytime Classical. I'm Kate Botello. Thanks for listening with me this hour.
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0: Coming up this hour on Anytime Classical, delightful music, unfortunate title, From Hannibal Days to Huck Finn, and tennis anyone? Or actually, no tennis at all. I'm Kate Botello, and coming up this hour, we'll hear an overture to an opera by Juan Crisostomo Arriaga, who was 13 years old when he composed it and gave it a bit of an unfortunate title. We'll hear music from Mark Twain, A Portrait for Orchestra by Jerome Kern, and Je, a dance poem by Claude Debussy that is about tennis, but in which no tennis is played. I'm Kate Botello. Stay right here.
8: I'm Marcela Sanchez with an AP News Minute. Kuwait says it was targeted with a missile and drone attack today. The country's military made the announcement without providing further details on what had been targeted. Hours later, Iran said it launched an attack in the region, but did not say exactly what was targeted. Meanwhile, AP correspondent Ben Thomas reports on another U.S. strike against Iran.
9: U.S. officials tell AP U.S. forces carried out new strikes Wednesday on a military facility in Iran, what they describe as defensive action. They say it came after the downing of four Iranian attack drones that were posing a threat around the Strait of Hormuz. U.S. forces also struck an Iranian ground control station in Bandar Abbas that was about to launch a fifth drone. It all comes after President Trump expressed confidence the U.S. was making progress in talks to end the war.
10: It looks like they want to just make a deal. I don't think they have a choice.
8: More stories at APnews.com. I'm Marcela Sanchez.
11: And it's a minute and a half after 7 o'clock. A little dense fog to deal with in the drive this morning. There's some stop and go 70 coming in from Putnam County around State Road 243, exit 37. That work zone has down to one lane. And also 65 northbound at State Road 28 up north. Looks like slow traffic up there due to road construction as well. Closer to home, things moving pretty well. The forecast says the fog burns off here shortly and leaves a mostly sunny day, high of 82, 55 tonight, partly cloudy skies, and mostly sunny tomorrow. Friday's high about 78. It's 63 now at WICR 88.7 The Diamond.
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0: From the Saturday Evening Post, this is the Post Perspective for May 28th. An archival article in today's Post of 1864 urged women to stop buying extra material to make long trains for their dresses. The cloth would be better used for the war effort, and the move would help women economize. Besides, dresses without trains had less chance of tripping the wearers. They'd also spare women the unpleasantness of having the hems of their dresses dragged through the tobacco juices that seemed to have been spit everywhere. Chewing tobacco was a widespread habit in the Civil War years. Wherever tobacco chewers went, they left behind them a trail of tobacco juice on walls and floors. In the House of Representatives, congressmen slouched in their chairs and casually spattered the floors around them with brown stains. Foreign visitors were shocked to meet elegantly dressed men at formal occasions who held large wads of tobacco in their mouths and had to spit before they could speak. They were equally shocked that Americans didn't seem to take offense at this noxious practice. There's more from the Post archives at SaturdayEveningPost.com.
1: 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Thanks for hanging out this hour. I'm Kate Botello. Happy to share music next from an American composer, author, and somewhat of a kindred spirit, a radio host, Alec Wilder. We're going to hear a piece composed in 1954, although some sources say 1958. This is a sonata for horn and piano, number one, performed by Thomas Bacon playing the horn and Philip Moll is at the piano.

Philip Mull, pianist, and playing the horn, Thomas Bacon. That's the Sonata No. 1 for horn and piano by Alec Wilder. Up next, a short piano work by Franz Schubert. This is the Kupferwiese Waltz in G-flat major, named after his friend, the Austrian painter Leopold Kupferwiese. We'll hear this played by Rudolf Buchbinder.

0: Rudolf Buchbinder at the piano performed the Coupe Visa Waltz in G-flat major by Franz Schubert.
1: At 718, we checked the traffic. There is an accident, 70 westbound, I-65, the north split. It's blocking the right lane, so slowing traffic to Sherman Drive on the inbound from the east side because of that crash. And dealing with some fog, and that should burn off, leaving a mostly sunny day. High 82 today, partly cloudy, 55 tonight and Friday, mostly sunny, high of 78. The temperature now is 63 at WICR, 88.7 The Diamond.
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0: Up next this hour, music by a composer referred to by some as the Spanish Mozart. Why? Well, he was a prodigy. He had a really good career, and then he passed away very young. We're about to hear the overture, which is all that remains of an opera that he composed when he was 13 years old. And it has an unfortunate title, and I'd love to tell you that the plot means it's about something else, but unfortunately we don't know what the plot is, because again, only the overture survives. It is called, with apologies, Los Esclavos Felices, meaning the happy slaves. I don't know. He was 13. No one knows. Okay, but this is delightful music, and we'll hear it performed by the English Chamber Orchestra, conducted by Jesús López Cobos.

Jesus Lopez Gobos conducted the English Chamber Orchestra, performing the overture to the 1819 opera, All That Remains, Los Esclavos Felices, by Juan Crisóstomo Arriaga. Right now on Anytime Classical, we'll hear some music commissioned by Andre Kostolanitz, who went to four different composers looking for slices of Americana. So this one is Jerome Kern's from 1942, Portrait for Orchestra of Mark Twain. This has five movements tracing significant periods of his life. So Hannibal Days, his childhood in Missouri, Gorgeous Pilot House, which was his time as a steamboat pilot on the Mississippi River, Wandering Westward, that's a travelogue, and he wrote about that in Roughing It, Mark in Eruption, which takes note of his acerbic wit and his cantankerous criticism, and finally the epilogue, Huck Finn. We'll hear this all performed by the Cincinnati Pops Orchestra, conducted by Eric Kunzel.

0: ending with that Huckleberry Finn-themed epilogue. That was Mark Twain, A Portrait for Orchestra, music of Jerome Kern.
1: And 7:38 is the current time, 22 minutes before 8 o'clock. Slow for the drive-in from the east side. Westbound 70 after Sherman, it slows and some pockets of stop and go. Had an earlier accident in the roadway down by the north split where all the lane changing goes on there at 65-70. It's off to the right shoulder now, but flashing lights in that complicated area. Slow on things. Once you're past there, things pick up pretty well. The work zone's moving relatively well. We'll stop and go into the south split, both directions, 65, northbound 70, eastbound. Patchy fog burning off, leaving a mostly sunny day today, high 82, partly cloudy night down to 55, and on Friday mostly sunny at 78. The temperature right now, 63 degrees at WICR, 88.7, the Diamond.
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0: We'll wind up this hour on Anytime Classical with a dance poem by Claude Debussy dating to 1913. He was commissioned to do this. It was called Jeu, which means game. Now, ostensibly, this is a love triangle that focuses around tennis. However, during this dance, no tennis is actually played. What you have is two women and one man hunting around for a lost tennis ball, and then they flirt and fight and dance around, and ultimately, when they finally embrace, all three of them, apparently, another tennis ball just mysteriously rolls in out of nowhere, and this freaks them out, and they run away. And that's Jeu. We'll hear this performed by the Orchestra of Radio Luxembourg, conducted by Louis de Froment.

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0: Coming up this hour on Anytime Classical, I've been a classical host for almost 15 years now, and I'm here to tell you, people have some feelings about the harpsichord. They love the harpsichord, or they absolutely hate it, and I'm curious as to which way you feel, or are you neutral about the whole thing? We'll talk about it in just a little bit, and yes, we'll hear some harpsichord music, but I'll warn you, just in case it drives you up the wall. Also, put on your wooden clogs, because we'll be doing some Welsh dances this hour. I'm Kate Botello, and coming up, we'll hear some music from Boleslav Martinu, some etudes and polkas. We'll hear a sonata by Domenico Scarlatti, yes, played on the harpsichord, Welsh dances by Malcolm Arnold, and the American Suite by Antonín Dvořák. Great music this hour. Stay right here.
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3: I'm Marcela Sanchez with an AP News Minute. Crews in Washington state are searching for 9 people presumed dead after a chemical tank ruptured in a paper mill. 2 people are known dead and another 8 were injured, including a firefighter who was treated and released by a hospital. Here's Washington Governor Bob Ferguson.
4: We're bracing ourselves for this being the deadliest industrial tragedy in modern Washington state history. When you have a tragedy of that scale, the impacts on individuals, on families, and on communities is profound.
3: Authorities say there's no hope of finding more survivors following Tuesday's incident at the Nippon Dynawave Packaging Company in Longview. Texas Democrat James Tallarico began his general election campaign for the U.S. Senate. He's facing State Attorney General Ken Paxton, who won a runoff against incumbent Senator John Cornyn. I'm Marcela Sanchez.
5: And a minute after 8 o'clock for the drive this morning, slow traffic coming in from the east. Had a couple of accidents on 70 westbound. First one is just before the north split, and it looks like a couple others in the back up there. So it's heavy from just after overpass at Sherman to Keystone, and then by the time you're to the north split, sorting out those lanes, either 65 northbound or 70 westbound, you back up to speed through there. Between the north and south split. Coming up from the south side, 65, slowing at before Raymond into the south split. And over on the east side, 465 northbound between Brookville Road, 52, and Washington Street, US 40. Heavy in both directions right now. The forecast, fog burning off and leaving a mostly sunny day, high 82. Tonight, partly cloudy, low 55. And Friday, mostly sunny, high 78. It's 63 at WICR, 88.7 The Diamond.
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7: For one night only on June 3rd, don't miss Steve Hackman conducts his Taylor Swift, the Symphony Era, with the Indianapolis Symphony Orchestra at the Hilbert Circle Theater. 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This event is fan-sponsored and not endorsed by or in any way affiliated with TAS Rights Management, Taylor Swift, or their affiliated entities, and the event organizers have indemnified TAS Rights Management, Taylor Swift, or their affiliated entities against any and all claims relating to injury, death, or other harm that could befall event attendees.
0: You're listening to Anytime Classical. We're a production of Classical Music Indie. I'm your host, Kate Botello. Howdy. I've got some music for you right now from Boleslav Martinu, a Czech modern composer and violinist who studied with the legendary Czech violinist Josef Suk. These are etudes and polkas. Remember, etude is a study piece, book one for the piano. And we'll hear this performed by Radoslav Kvapil.

Radoslav Kvapil at the piano performing Etudes and Polkas, Book 1, by the Czech composer Bohuslav Martinu. Up next, music from Florence Price. This is a song, Out of the South Blew a Wind. We'll hear it performed by countertenor Reginald L. Mobley, singing with Agave Baroque.

0: Out of the South Blew a Wind. Music of Florence Price.
1: The Score is a weekly celebration of the music that makes good movies great. 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
2: 8:17 is the current time. A couple of things on the inbound from the East Side. 70 westbound after Emerson starts slowing down. Had accident earlier just after Keystone before the north split. Now also reported a disabled vehicle in that stretch. And so we're seeing some pockets stop and go, especially for the merge there on from Keystone. Once you're to the split, things move fine, and on the northbound work zone, 65 is slow back to before Raymond for the merge squeezing in. Other than that, moving around pretty good this morning. Fog burning off. Nice sunny day ahead. High 82. Partly cloudy, 55 tonight. Friday, mostly sunny, and 78. The temperature right now at WICR is 63 degrees.
0: Up next this hour, we'll hear some music from Domenico Scarlatti, a couple of sonatas for the keyboard in F major performed by Huguette Dreyfus. Now, we will hear these sonatas played on a harpsichord. And in my many years of radio hosting, I have heard from many of you who feel some kind of way about the harpsichord. Some folks find it very tinny, but some people find it very intriguing, that kind of thin, nifty sound. And of course, remember, I mean, harpsichord was also featured in pop music in the 60s. I mean, you could not have a Partridge Family hit without a little harpsichord in it, right? But anyway, do you love the harpsichord? Do you hate the harpsichord? Are you harpsichord neutral? I am curious. Send me an email and tell me. My email address is kbotello at classicalmusicindie.org. Here's Huguette Dreyfus performing these sonatas by Scarlatti.

two sonatas in F major by Domenico Scarlatti, performed by Huguette Dreyfus, playing the harpsichord. We've got some dance music coming up now this hour. You can put on some clogs so that you are shod appropriately to do some Welsh dances with composer Malcolm Arnold. This is his Opus 138, composed in 1988, or at least arranged in 1988. We'll hear this performed by the Queensland Symphony Orchestra, conducted by Andrew Penny.

Andrew Penny conducted the Queensland Symphony Orchestra with some bright and lively Welsh dances put together by Malcolm Arnold. Anytime Classical is a production of Classical Music Indy, and you can reach me, your host, Kate Botello, or any of my colleagues, Dr. Denise Finnegan-Hill, Michael Toulouse, or Joshua Sockjoplin-Thompson, with one email, info@classicalmusicindy.org.

0: So we check the traffic at 22 minutes before 9 o'clock. It's 8:38. We have slow traffic on the east side, inbound 70 at Keystone due to a couple of earlier accidents, disabled vehicles. Also, a disabled vehicle on 70 eastbound on the right lane, so slow traffic because of that. The east side, 465 northbound, had some earlier slowdowns, just looked like volume delays. That's worked its way out. And the forecast, fog burning off, and mostly sunny day today. High 82, mostly or partly cloudy tonight, down to 55. But sunshine again tomorrow, that high about 78. It's 67 at WICR, 88.7 The Diamond.
1: I'm Deborah Lou Harder for The Met. 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It stars Isabel Leonard, Carlos Alvarez, Gabriela Reyes, and Niels Vanderer, conducted by Yannick Nézet-Séguin. That's Saturday, live on the Robert K. Johnson Foundation Metropolitan Opera International Radio Network.
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3: Are you interested in hearing something a little bit different? 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
4: We'll wind up this hour at Anytime Classical with some absolute music inspired by America. Now, a reminder, absolute music means there's no program or picture associated here. We're not describing artworks or birds or water. This is just music for its own sake. But it does have some interesting flavors in it because composer Antonin Dvorak visited New York City and he composed this there in 1894. And there are certain flavors and themes from things that he heard here, especially from American immigrants. It's performed by the Russian Philharmonic Orchestra, conducted by Dmitry Yablonsky.

Dmitry Oblonsky conducted the Russian Philharmonic Orchestra performing the suite American by Antonin Dvorak. This is Anytime Classical. I'm Kate Botello. Thanks for listening this hour. Up next, music from Maurice Ravel. This is a piece in

0: Pianist Lambert Orcus and violinist Anna Sophie Mutter performed the piece in the form of an A Maniera by Maurice Ravel.
1: For one night only on June 3rd, don't miss Steve Hackman conducts his Taylor Swift, the Symphony Era, with the Indianapolis Symphony Orchestra at the Hilbert Circle Theater. 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
4: This is the Composer's Datebook for May 28th. I'm John Burge. On today's date in 1938, Matthias the Painter, an opera by the German composer Paul Hindemith, had its premiere in Zurich, Switzerland. This work had been scheduled to be premiered in 1934 at the Berlin Opera by the German conductor Wilhelm Furtwängler, but the newly installed Nazi regime canceled the performance. In protest, Furtwängler performed a concert suite from Hindemith's opera at a Berlin Philharmonic concert, resulting in a loud pro-Hindemith demonstration on the part of the audience. The Nazi press responded with attacks on both Hindemith and Furtwängler. By the end of 1934, it was clear to all in Germany that the Nazis would brook no opposition when it came to cultural matters.

0: So how had the quintessentially German Hindemith offended the new German regime? In 1929, Hitler had attended the premiere of another Hindemith opera titled News of the Day, and Hitler hated it, labeling it degenerate. Furthermore, Hindemith's wife and many of his closest musician friends were Jewish. Hindemith became persona non grata in Nazi Germany. And shortly after the Zurich premiere of his new opera, he and his wife emigrated to the United States, where he taught at Tanglewood and Yale, becoming an American citizen in 1946. Composer's Datebook is produced by APM, American Public Media, in conjunction with the American Composers Forum, reminding you that all music was once new.
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2: I love teaching at the University of Indianapolis because of how well I get to know my students. 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
3: 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We'll hear the entire work, uninterrupted, along with the promenades, so you can just walk through the entire exhibition and imagine it as you listen. I'm Kate Botello. Pictures at an exhibition, some music of Shostakovich, and a little bit more this hour on Anytime Classical. Stay right here.

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This is O Viridissima Virga, O Branch of Freshest Green. It's performed by the Oxford Camerata, led by Jeremy Summerlee.

0: The Oxford Camerata performed O Viridissima Virga, O Branch of Freshest Green. Hildegard von Bingen.
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0: 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I'm Kate Botello, howdy, with music from Dmitri Shostakovich for you right now. This is a trio for piano and strings, number one in C minor, and a really nifty arrangement of musicians here. Our violinist is Alyssa Margulis, who often performs with the father-daughter team of Misha Maisky, cellist, and Lily Maisky, pianist.

Alyssa Margulis, violinist, performed with two members of the Majsky family, father Misha Majsky playing the cello and daughter Lily Majsky at the piano. The trio for Piano and Strings No. 1 in C minor by Dmitri Shostakovich. And now a short but sweet treat. This is Ludwig van Beethoven's iconic Fur Elise, played by one of the best performers of his music, Alfred Brendel.

0: Beethoven's iconic Fürerlies with Alfred Brendel at the piano.
1: Don't miss an inspiring evening with the Indianapolis Symphony Orchestra, May 29th and 30th, featuring Aaron Copland's beloved Appalachian Spring Suite. Conductor Robert Spano will be joined by renowned classical saxophonist Stephen Banks. Hear the ISO premiere of Joan Tower's new saxophone concerto, Love Returns. The concert concludes with the lyrical warmth and serene beauty of Vaughan Williams Symphony No. 5. 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
0: I'm going to let our long play for this hour take us out just because it just is so big in feelings and in scope. And I hope it just kind of leaves you feeling great at the end, or like you've really been through a process, because you will be walking through the entirety of the exhibition of Victor Hartmann's work in 1874 at the Imperial Academy of Arts in St. Petersburg. Victor Hartmann was an artist who was a dear friend of the composer Modest Mussorgsky, and this exhibition was held in his memory after he passed away suddenly. Well, Modest Mussorgsky did indeed attend the exhibition, and then he used the creation of this music in its honor to help with his own healing process and his own grief. So in between each portrait that we see, we'll experience the famous promenade, and that's the first thing you'll hear, and then that will repeat, so you'll know you're walking down a new hallway to see a new picture every time you hear the promenade, which is, again, the first thing that you hear. Now, I'm just going to list these paintings for you because there are a bunch, so try to remember them if you can. Good luck. Here we go. Again, promenades in between. We have The Gnome, The Old Castle, Children's Quarrel After Games, Cattle, Samuel and Shmuel, Limoges Market, The Great News, The Roman Catacombs with the Dead in a Dead Language, Baba Yaga's Hut on Hen's Legs, and finally, The Great Gate at Kiev, the big finish. Serving as your musical docents through this exhibition, Gustavo Dudamel, conducting the Vienna Philharmonic Orchestra. Please enjoy Pictures at an Exhibition.

0: ending with the tremendous Great Gate at Kyiv, pictures at an exhibition in honor of the work of Victor Hartmann, a dear departed friend of our composer, Modest Mussorgsky. Our long play, and we'll let that play us out. I'm Kate Botello. Thanks so much for listening to all of this. I hope you enjoyed it as much as I did. I'm signing off for right now. Thanks again for listening. I'll see you next time.
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2: Russian composer Alexander Glazunov was in Paris when he wrote this music. Not only was he safe from the political upheavals of Soviet Russia, he was also separated from his fellow Russian composers, who were doing some things differently. Stravinsky was writing asymmetrical rhythms and primal percussive chords. Schoenberg had blown a goodbye kiss to traditional tonality. But Glazunov was writing the way he always did, not recycling the same tropes, but creating beautiful music from his compositional comfort zone. From APM American Public Media, this is Performance Today. I'm Valerie Kaler. On the way, an old-fashioned saxophone quartet. Here's music from American composer Carlos Simon. From his Folklore Symphony, this is the fourth movement, John Henry.

You can hear the hammer blows in that music. That was John Henry, the finale from Carlos Simon's Folklore Symphony. We heard the National Symphony Orchestra in that recording. More from Carlos Simon just ahead. From APM, American Public Media, this is Performance Today. I'm Valerie Keeler. Glad to have you along for today's musical adventures and discoveries. It came to be called the Great Migration. From the late 19-teens through about 1970, about 6 million African Americans left the rural South. They were seeking safety from Jim Crow laws and hoping for the economic opportunities promised in the industrial cities of the North. In 2010, Isabel Wilkerson wrote a groundbreaking and very moving book called The Warmth of Other Suns. It follows the Great Migration and weaves together personal stories of three individuals. Wilkerson chronicles the realities African Americans faced when they arrived in northern cities, the hardships and racism they endured. Composer Carlos Simon was inspired by Wilkerson's book, and in 2020, he wrote a piece capturing the feelings of those three people profiled in The Warmth of Other Suns. Simon wanted to express the duality of wanting to find rest, yet never being able to call a place home. Let's hear Simon's quartet from a concert in Skaney Atlas, New York. The Ivalas Quartet is playing Warmth from Other Suns by Carlos Simon.

0: Warmth from Other Suns by composer Carlos Simon. Music inspired by Isabel Wilkerson's nonfiction book, The Warmth of Other Suns, the epic story of America's great migration. The Evilas Quartet gave that concert during the Skinny Atlas Festival in Skinny Atlas, New York. Composer Carlos Simon said he wanted to evoke the experience of African Americans during the Great Migration in that piece. In his words, Warmth from Other Suns is a terrifying expression of the duality of wanting to find rest, yet never being able to call a place home. In a moment, Alexander Glazunov liked his music the same way I like my vanilla ice cream, old-fashioned. 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
0: Let's take a moment to talk about blue jeans. For the first several decades of their existence, the denim was dark, it was rigid, the legs were straight, and then in subsequent years, the legs were flared, and then way flared, bell bottoms, and then tight and acid washed, and then all over baggy, and then skinny, rinse, repeat. These days, it's kind of a free-for-all. Mom jeans, dad jeans, low-rise, high-rise. And all along the way, there have been people who did not buy into the latest trend, or any trend. Maybe the cool kids curl a sneer at out-of-fashion jeans, but there's a certain kind of person who finds what works for them, what fits them, and they just don't care.

hear what the cool kids say. Alexander Glazunov was that kind of person. At the beginning of the 20th century, musical trends were evolving fairly quickly. Stravinsky exploded our idea of rhythm and meter. Schoenberg stopped caring about tonality. But here's Alex G. happily rocking his bell-bottoms into the skinny jeans era. He wrote this saxophone quartet in 1932, blissfully making no attempt to be modern, happy to write something lush and romantic. The Cirrus Quartet played it last fall at Dendrinos Chapel and Recital Hall in Interlochen, Michigan.

0: In 1932, Russian composer Alexander Glazunov was living in Paris when he wrote his saxophone quartet. In a post-Stravinsky era, it was old-fashioned. He was old-fashioned. That was the kind of music Glazunov felt good about writing. Nothing revolutionary, just beautiful melodies, sumptuous harmonies, and a slight French accent, thanks to the saxophone. We heard the Cirrus Quartet play that piece by Alexander Glazunov in Dendrinos Chapel and Recital Hall. Thanks to Interlochen Presents for sharing it with us. In a moment, cognitive dissonance and making beauty in ugly times. 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
0: When the world around us feels like it's falling apart, what is the role of art? At times, it might seem like an impossible uphill battle to confront despair with relatively small acts of beauty. But I want to believe, I have to believe, that it makes a difference. Soprano Catherine Dane recently wrote an essay reflecting on her role as an artist in a world full of tragedy. The cognitive dissonance of making art and creating beauty during ugly times, and acknowledging that music may not keep despots out of the seats of power, but art can still give us courage. Dane said, quote, "I'm saying this to remind myself, and you too, if you need reminding. Sometimes I felt so low that I've forgotten it, forgotten how my body and soul can be shaken awake by a voice, image, shaft of light, something beautiful or troubling or fierce, an articulation of someone's individual soul that I discover I share. Art isn't only for escape, although we need that too. It can help us articulate and understand our collective humanity." That's from an essay written by soprano Catherine Dane. You can find the whole piece on her website. Let's hear Catherine Dane now in concert, joined by the ensemble A Far Cry. She's singing a song by Clara Schumann called Beim Abschied, On Departing.

Beim Abschied, On Departing, a song by Clara Schumann, arranged by Raphael Popper Kaiser. Soprano Catherine Dane was the soloist alongside the ensemble A Far Cry. They gave that concert at Jordan Hall in Boston, Massachusetts. And just a note about the text of that song, Clara Schumann was close friends with a woman named Frederica Serra, who was a poet and a patron of the arts. The Schumanns frequently vacationed at Serra's castle, and Robert Schumann dedicated several works to her. During a holiday visit in 1846, Clara Schumann set two of Serra's poems to music, including the one we just heard, Beim Abschied.

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as he thought about life, the rhythm of routines, but also the bigger cycles of the natural world and how we're all so deeply connected to everything else. Pulse by Brian Nabors ahead this hour. In the early 1900s, Scott Joplin was the king of ragtime, selling millions of copies of his sheet music. But when ragtime fell out of favor, so did he. And when he died in 1917, he was struggling financially and mostly forgotten. That is, until the 1970s, when a movie called The Sting introduced ragtime to a whole new generation. Here's a Joplin tune from 1907, The Gladiolus Rag, played by pianist Benjamin Loeb.

Pianist Benjamin Loeb with the Gladiolus Rag by Scott Joplin. From APM, American Public Media, this is Performance Today. I'm Valerie Kaler. Glad to have you along for today's musical adventures and discoveries. On the way this hour, When You Know, the instrument edition, and dance music from 1919. Let's hear a piece now written by American composer Brian Nabors in 2019. Brian Raphael Nabors was inspired by the natural rhythms of the universe when he wrote this next piece. He felt as though everything was connected through a unified harmony and pulse, from the rhythms of the city to the heartbeat of the wildest natural landscape. There are a few musical episodes within Nabors' piece that are meant to symbolize different life scenarios, and it's up to the listener to decide what exactly those scenarios are. See if these rhythmic pulses spark any ideas in your mind. It's called Pulse by Brian Nabors.

Music meant to evoke the rhythms of nature, an unwavering pulse that unites us all. A piece called Pulse by composer Brian Nabors. Jonathan McPhee led the Lexington Symphony, a concert in Cary Memorial Hall in their hometown of Lexington, Massachusetts. Composer Brian Nabors was thinking of the rhythm of the universe when he wrote that music. What does that even mean? Well, he says he wanted to leave that up to each listener. I'd love to hear if those rhythmic pulses sparked any ideas in your mind. Write to us by clicking the contact button on the PT page at yourclassical.org. In a moment, in defense of dancing.

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1: Hello, I'm Edmund Stone. This year, the score is celebrating 20 years of music in the movies. 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
2: 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Friday, June 12th, Gut, Wind, and Wire with soprano Molly Netter features the music of Dowland and his contemporaries. Then on June 14th, take a tour of Europe with Matthias Malta and Ensemble Caprice as they journey through Baroque summits. On June 19th, explore a day with Dowland as we trace the arc of a single day in Dowland's lifetime. Profeta della Quinta presents From the Synagogue to the Palace on June 21st. And Baroque violinist Rachel Barton Pine and Ars Musica Chicago present the music of Corelli on July 10th. The Blakeman Gerber Indianapolis International Baroque Competition closes the season on July 12th. Five finalists will perform for the $15,000 top prize with the Indianapolis Baroque Orchestra. This year's festival will feature a pay-what-you-want admission. 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
3: Do you get sidetracked easily? Like you pick up your phone to set an alarm for tomorrow morning, and then before you know it, an hour has gone by because you've been smashing the love button on 7,000 pictures of cats in sunbeams? And then you completely forgot about setting the alarm? No, just me? I had something similar happen as I was poking around the internet, looking for information about Spanish pianist Josu de Solaun. I found his blog. He is passionate about music, how it's taught and talked about, how it's played, and how it's critiqued. He says that so much of classical music training is about what he calls bodily deactivation. Young musicians, he says, are taught to master the instrument but not to inhabit it, to control the gesture but not to let the gesture think. The body has been separated from meaning. He says that music cannot exist without embodiment, and he points to the truth of singing and dancing. Music was born, he says, with the body in motion, walking, turning, stamping the ground, celebrating, lamenting. He says a musician is a responsible one when they respond, when they answer, when they don't hide, when they don't sift their lived experience through someone else's filter. Whether or not you agree with his thesis, pianist Josu de Solaun absolutely embodies the music we're about to hear, which, by the way, is full of dance. You hear the sounds of flamenco, guitar licks, and the stomping and clapping translated to piano, evocations of Andalusian dance, and even some hints of courtly dances from the Baroque. Fantasia Bayetica by Manuel de Falla, played by Josu de Solaun in concert in Madrid, Spain.

Baetica was what the Romans called Andalusia, the southernmost part of Spain. Manuel de Falla's Fantasia Baetica is a portrait of Spain, from the sounds of crisp flamenco guitar to the sultrier, slinkier, slower dancing of a humid evening, all rhythm and color. We heard it played by Spanish pianist Josu de Solaun in Madrid, Spain. In a moment, becoming a flutist by sheer force of will.

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1: Are you musically curious? Do you seek out music that's out of the ordinary? Do you enjoy going on musical treasure hunts?

0: have just the thing for you. I'm Henry Pensis, and you can join me every Sunday at noon for From the Vault. I'll be pulling music by Franck Martin, Derek Bermel, André Jolivet, and many other rarely heard pieces from the vault as we treasure hunt for classical music from the 20th and 21st centuries. From the Vault, Sundays at noon, only here on WICR, The Diamond.
1: When Brandon Patrick George was in elementary school, he wasn't very interested in sports, didn't have many hobbies, and then he developed a strong curiosity about the flute. He told our friends at New Classical Tracks about that deep attraction.
2: I saw it hanging in a pawn shop window, and I just thought it was the most beautiful thing. So it was a very visual thing, but I always identified with the sound of the flute in cartoons and in movies, and I just had to play it.
1: Brandon Patrick George went to fourth grade band auditions with his heart set on playing the flute. But until that moment, he'd never actually picked one up and tried to make a sound. And in the pressure of the moment, even with the band teacher's help, he didn't make a sound at all. He walked away empty-handed and disappointed. For a year, little Brandon walked to school every day trying to copy how his band director told him to shape his mouth to get a sound. And on the day of auditions in fifth grade, he made the sound immediately and was allowed to join the band. Even as a professional flutist, Brandon Patrick George still worked on his embouchure every single day. That's the correct shape of the mouth to get the most beautiful sound on the flute. Let's hear from a concert he gave for the San Antonio Chamber Music Society. Brandon Patrick George is the flutist. He's joined by Mahan Esfahani on harpsichord, a sonata in B minor for flute and harpsichord by Johann Sebastian Bach.

Sonata in B minor for flute and harpsichord by J.S. Bach. Brandon Patrick George played the flute. Mahan Esfahani was on the harpsichord. They gave that concert at Shepherd King Lutheran Church in San Antonio, Texas, for the San Antonio Chamber Music Society. Mahan Esfahani was born in Iran in 1984, and when he was 16, he needed a harpsichord to play, so he and his dad built one out of a kit in their garage. He said, quote, "When you hear something that you're fundamentally attracted to, nothing can stop you from getting your hands on it." Sounds a bit like Brandon Patrick George and the flute. Mahan Esfahani is now a leading scholar and performer of harpsichord music, playing concerts around the world. 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
3: This is the Composer's Datebook for May 28th. I'm John Burge. On today's date in 1938, Matthias the Painter, an opera by the German composer Paul Hindemith, had its premiere in Zurich, Switzerland. This work had been scheduled to be premiered in 1934 at the Berlin Opera by the German conductor Wilhelm Furtwängler, but the newly installed Nazi regime canceled the performance. In protest, Furtwängler performed a concert suite from Hindemith's opera at a Berlin Philharmonic concert, resulting in a loud pro-Hindemith demonstration on the part of the audience. The Nazi press responded with attacks on both Hindemith and Furtwängler. By the end of 1934, it was clear to all in Germany that the Nazis would brook no opposition when it came to cultural matters.

So how had the quintessentially German Hindemith offended the new German regime? In 1929, Hitler had attended the premiere of another Hindemith opera titled News of the Day, and Hitler hated it, labeling it degenerate. Furthermore, Hindemith's wife and many of his closest musician friends were Jewish. Hindemith became persona non grata in Nazi Germany. And shortly after the Zurich premiere of his new opera, he and his wife emigrated to the United States, where he taught at Tanglewood and Yale, becoming an American citizen in 1946. Composer's Datebook is produced by APM, American Public Media, in conjunction with the American Composers Forum, reminding you that all music was once new.

0: Ladies and gentlemen, I'm talking to one of the phenomenal musicians that happens to reside now here in Indianapolis, Mr. Ernest Stewart. Ernest, how you doing, man?
1: I'm feeling pretty good.
0: So let's talk to you, man. You're not originally from Indianapolis. Where are you from?
1: I am actually from Philly. I say Philly whenever I'm not in Philly. But then if I say Philly when I'm in Philly, then people from Philly tell me that I'm not really from Philly.
0: So you kind of caught in the middle.
1: Yeah. So I'm from a town that pretty much sits at the foot of the Ben Franklin Bridge, which is the bridge that connects Jersey to Philadelphia, and that town is Penfalken, New Jersey.
0: Okay.
1: I left Penfalken when I got to college. I went to school.

0: And after college, I kind of stuck around Philly for a while, and I eventually moved to New York for about a year, and just determined that I should be back in Philly.
1: Mm-hmm.
0: So I left New York and went back to Philly and started touring. Actually, once I moved back to Philly, I got a call to tour with a band from Brooklyn.
1: Mm-hmm.
0: That I met while I was in Brooklyn, and I toured with them for 6 years. While I was still based out of Philly.
1: Mm-hmm. So how did you develop? We're gonna go back. Your early love for music. Did you grow up in a musical family?
0: No, I didn't. I actually grew up in sort of a weird musical circumstance, or weird circumstances musically. My mother moved us when we were very young from North Jersey, Patterson, New Jersey, and moved us to South Jersey, where I grew up. And when she got to South Jersey, she became very religious, and essentially she stopped us from listening to any secular music.
1: Really?
0: And we were only, allowed to listen to Christian and gospel music.
1: Mm.
0: But we would visit our dad on the weekends, and my dad was old school. So he listened to Parliament and, Earth, Wind & Fire.
1: Right.
0: And, all of that stuff. Early hip-hop, a little early hip-hop. I mean, he really didn't make it out of the 80s, I don't know what happened to him, but he didn't make it out the 80s. Yeah. and in terms of his taste, he just didn't make it out of the 80s.
1: He's like, the real stuff stopped in the 80s.
0: Yeah. And it might not even be late 80s. I'm thinking about it. it like might have ended after Purple Rain,
1: Oh, are you kidding me? He said it ends right here. That's some good stuff, though, man.
0: Yeah, so it was this weird dichotomy where, on one hand we had very strict musical leanings, but on the other hand, on the weekends, the weekends were truly the weekend for us, a time to explore, or not really explore, but just be introduced to different musical things. And by different, just not gospel.
1: Right.
0: So it was a lot of barbecues, mm-hmm. and at barbecues, mm-hmm. they had the same playlist for years at barbecues. Actually, on my Spotify, I have a black barbecue experience. It is basically all of the music that I grew up listening to at barbecue, and it meant a lot to me because that's really was the only time that I got to hear. It was really the only time that I got to hear other types of music.
1: Right. So out of that experience, man, who were some of your musical influences back then, or really were you checking the music out from that perspective?
0: Not really. I think I didn't really begin to purposely check out music until I'm thinking. And it's clear to me now that once I got my license and I got my own car, my first car, mm-hmm. was when I really began to explore music.
1: Really?
0: Yeah. When I got to middle school and had to begin taking the bus to school,
1: mm-hmm.
0: It was sort of like a democratic sort of way of getting music. So everyone wanted to hear one station, one of maybe two stations, and both stations were the hip hop station.
1: Right.
0: So I got introduced to the hip hop that way from listening to, in Philly, it was like Power 99. And because we lived in the black part of town, everyone just, wanted to hear that, and they wanted to hear hip hop, and, and Pennsauken was definitely a diverse place to grow up, but it was split by a highway. And on one side of the highway were the blacks and Hispanics and Asians lived, and on the other side were where the white people lived. Mm-hmm. And a lot of times, you know, we were bused into school and out of school, and you know, all the white kids got on one bus, and all the black kids got on another bus.
1: Right.
0: It was interesting. But on those buses, I got to hear, you know, this other part of musical culture, which was hip hop. So it was, you know, popular hip hop from, let's say, like 98 or 96, mm-hmm. 97, 98, around then. I didn't really get into jazz until I got to high school. And I got my license and the ability to try to mind myself around and listen to whatever I wanted to listen to.
1: Mm-hmm.
0: And when I was, I guess, 14, I decided that I wanted to be a musician for the rest of my life.
1: Really?
0: Yeah. I decided that I was going to be a musician for the rest of my life. And I used that opportunity to get lessons and to really dive deep into kind of what music is and, you know, where I wanted to focus my attention. And I joined the jazz band and I got introduced to jazz that way.
1: Okay.
0: You know, and by the time I got my car, I was already, you know, kind of listening to jazz because of the jazz band. And I felt safe there. You know, I felt comfortable. So I would drive around and I would listen to 90.1, which for us was the Temple Jazz Station.
1: Mm-hmm.
0: And they played jazz all night, and I would just, you know, write down everybody that I heard that I liked.
1: Mm-hmm.
0: You know, and you know, kind of just began actively exploring that way.
1: Right. So how did you choose the trombone? When I talked to Wycliffe Gordon, he said they passed instruments around the class, and he wanted to play the drums, and they said, no, you got lips for a trombone. And he said later on he figured out they was lying to him, but he's glad that he did that. But how did you choose the trombone? I mean, was that, did you play any other instruments, or do you?
0: No, you know, I don't play anything else, you know. You know, I play enough piano to write music, but
1: mm-hmm.
0: basically I only play the trombone. And I didn't choose it, actually. I did not want to play the trombone. So, you know, for some reason, I really, really, really wanted to play a musical instrument when I got to middle school. And I didn't really, you know, come from a place where we had extra money lying around.
1: Mm-hmm.
0: So my mom couldn't afford to pay for, you know, a saxophone rental, but I wanted to play the sax, you know. So I signed up for my middle school band class, and I basically just waited until the situation fixed itself, because, you know, there's no way that my mom was going to be able to afford an instrument. But I knew that if I signed up for the class, even without telling her, I would, you know, be able to figure something out.
1: Mm-hmm.
0: And after a couple of weeks of being in the class and everyone beginning to learn the instrument, you know, my teacher called me up to the front of the class and basically, you know, said, you know, like, what's going on, man? You know, you don't have your instrument, and we're all learning how to play. You know, how's it looking? And I told her that I signed up for the class without even telling my mom. I really wanted to play an instrument.
1: Mm-hmm.
0: And she says, oh, okay, well, you know, we have some instruments in the back. You know, do you want to, you know, play something we have in the back? And, you know, I was like, okay, cool. You know, what you got back there? You know, you got a sax? Cool.
1: Right.
0: And she's like, yeah, well, no. I'm like, okay, trumpet. You know, okay, trumpet's okay, you know, what's up? And she's like, nah, not exactly. She was like, how about a tuba? You want to play tuba? I was like, no.
1: Like, that ain't cool, man.
0: Yeah, no. I can't get no girls from that. And then she's like, okay, you know, how about a baritone horn? And I was like, what's that? And she's like, well, you know, it's sort of like a small tuba. And I was like, no, I don't want to play that. So she was like, okay, well, okay, we have a trombone back there. Do you want to play trombone? I was like, no, I don't want to know. I'm not going to play the trombone. And she's like, well, look, I'm sorry. You got to drop the class and figure something else out. And I was just like, okay, wait, okay, fine. No. I'll play the trombone. And she handed me the trombone, and I've been stuck with it ever since.
1: Man, and you are literally phenomenal. I mean, I had the pleasure of working with you, I think, a year or so ago at UIndy, and that's the first time I had heard your name resonating. But I had never met you, and then you came in and dapper dressed to the nine, man. And this dude put that horn in his mouth. I'm like, man, this is Wycliffe Jr. up in this boy. I was like, man. Ladies and gentlemen, I'm talking to one of the phenomenal musicians that happens to reside now here in Indianapolis, Mr. Ernest Stewart. The Smooth Jazz Show on 88.7 WRICR, public radio that's a cut above.

0: Ladies and gentlemen, I'm talking to one of the phenomenal musicians that happens to reside now here in Indianapolis, Mr. Ernest Stewart. So talk about work ethic at the horn, man, because that takes some work.
1: Yeah, you know, it's a really difficult instrument to get around. You know, you hear a lot about, you know, like young trumpet players that break through early,
0: mm-hmm.
1: you know, like 15, 16-year-old cats that, you know, Lee Morgan, mm-hmm. you know, recorded some of his best solos, you know, or best known solos at 16 years old. You know, you hear a lot of young sax players coming down the pipeline, and young pianists and drummers, but you never hear about any young trombone players coming down, because it's a really difficult instrument to get around, and you know, it takes a great deal of time and effort. You know, I guess it was sixth grade when I first got the horn handed to me. So when I was a freshman in high school, in ninth grade, I knew that that's what I wanted to do for the rest of my life.
0: Mm.
1: And I got my first job that summer to pay for lessons, because, you know, again, my mom couldn't afford anything else. So I got a job at McDonald's to pay for lessons. And, you know, it wasn't my favorite thing in the world to do, working, but, you know, I really wanted to get better at the instrument.
0: Mm-hmm.
1: And eventually the guy who I, studied with began just giving me the lessons for free.
0: Mm-hmm.
1: Because, you know, he saw how strong my work ethic was.
0: Mm-hmm.
1: And, yeah, I mean, he was the most giving man that I've been fortunate to have a number of very influential teachers,
0: mm-hmm.
1: and they all have one thing in common, is that they were extremely giving and extremely generous.
0: Mm-hmm.
1: So, you know, I've been fortunate in that way. But outside of that, yeah, it takes a lot of work. It is a very, very difficult instrument to get to sound clean and clear, and, you know, to play with any velocity on that horn, mm-hmm. takes a lot of work and practice.
0: So talk to me about creating a balance. Music is very demanding. It can be very selfish. It's really about you trying to put your career out there, you know, how much time you have to spend developing your craft, and then, you know, trying to get gigs and tours and
1: sure.
0: all that. And,
1: sure.
0: But you have a family. So how do you create balance, man?
1: You know, I think it's all about acknowledging the things that are important
0: mm-hmm.
1: to you.
0: Mm-hmm.
1: And, you know, I was on tour for 6 years. I think it was probably 4 or 5 years before I met my significant other,
0: mm-hmm.
1: and we, you know, after a few years, I guess, well, last year we had a baby,
0: mm-hmm.
1: and I knew that I wasn't going to tour that first year. You know, I was basically just trying to be home as much as possible.
0: Mm-hmm.
1: And whenever Rachel went to a conference anywhere in the world, you know, the three of us would just pick up and go.
0: Mm-hmm.
1: And that was really important for me to do that first year, you know, especially after being on tour for that long,
0: mm-hmm.
1: you know, straight.
0: Mm-hmm.
1: You know, I think the longest amount of time we had off might have been a month,
0: mm-hmm.
1: and that whole period,
0: mm-hmm.
1: you know. But yeah, it's just really knowing what's important to you and making the conscious decision that, you know, you are going to prioritize
0: mm-hmm.
1: this thing, you know, like a family or like a baby. And you're going to put really helps you deal with everything else.
0: Right.
1: You know, and you know, even you know, when it comes to your time, you know, you begin to look at your time differently,
0: mm-hmm.
1: and determine whether or not something's worth your time or not. Because this is not just your time anymore. This is your kid's time,
0: right.
1: And your family's time. And right. you have to determine whether or not, you know, the things you're becoming involved with, you know, are actually worth that time.
0: So what are some of your passions outside of music, if you're not playing? What?
1: Well, you know, I've been doing a lot of things on the administrative side.
0: Mm-hmm.
1: And I, about back in 2012, we began, or I created a Kickstarter campaign
0: mm-hmm.
1: for a jazz festival in Philadelphia
0: mm.
1: that somehow worked. And we are now going, that festival is now going on its seventh year.
0: Mm.
1: Yeah, and it's been an amazing journey running a festival every year. And, you know, it's something that I carry with me everywhere, that sort of mindset where you look around and if you don't like what you see, you know, you can actually change things. You know, you can create opportunities for other people, you know. And, you know, when I got to Indianapolis, it became clear to me that, you know, there's things that I could be doing actively around the scene
0: mm-hmm.
1: outside of actually picking up my horn and playing, you know, that I can partner with people and try to help present music. And,
0: mm-hmm.
1: you know, so I've been working on setting things up in that regard.
0: 88.7 The Diamond, it's the Smooth Jazz Show. 88.7 The Diamond, it's the Smooth Jazz Show.

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2: Ladies and gentlemen, I'm talking to one of the phenomenal musicians that happens to reside now here in Indianapolis, Mr. Ernest Stewart. Man, so you are the real sense of an entrepreneur. Most of the times we don't talk about that being musicians. You know, we talk about being artists.
3: Right.
2: But running a festival, you're on the other side of what really makes the things work, dealing with sponsors, timelines, strategies, things we don't really talk about in rehearsal. You know, it's just kind of, you know, but it's the other side of the business. And I think the more we have people like yourself in that area, it helps educate our upcoming musicians and our current musicians on why it's important to know the business side of music.
3: Oh, my God. Yes. You know, it's. You know, running a festival, you are in a unique position that you get to see a lot of musicians' marketing attempts and their marketing materials. Mm-hmm. And, you know, you begin to realize that, you know, some people just don't have it together.
2: Right.
3: And people who are talented, you know, don't even have a website. And it seems crazy to me that in this day and age, you know, there can be people, talented musicians out there without at least that much, you know, it's funny. We used to talk about music business all the time on tour, you know, and forcing myself into that headspace on tour regularly for years. It was extremely beneficial. You know, I think in some ways, I want to teach a college level business of music class.
2: Mm.
3: You know, because there's so many things that are ignored when you're talking about art music,
2: mm-hmm.
3: like jazz, where you know jazz musicians don't sit around talking about Spotify much, and when they do. It's usually negative, you know, but there's so many positives to having control over your own career,
2: right.
3: and not depending on record labels,
2: right.
3: to dictate the terms of outreach and, you know, in the way that you communicate with a potential audience, you know. You know, it's a really interesting time that we're living in, and being on this administrative end of things as well as the artistic end, it gives me a really cool perspective.
2: Yeah. So what's next for Ernest Stewart, man? What's on the horizon, and where can people get music? Do you have CDs out?
3: You know, so one of the greatest things I've done recently. It may only seem great to me because it's been like a quiet year for me because I've been like in daddy mode.
2: Mm-hmm.
3: You know, I managed to run Rob Dixon's band for a couple of weeks while he was away,
2: was it Charlie?
3: Or why? Yeah. Charlie Hunter. Yeah. And, you know, at first, you know, I was just kind of calling standards and, you know, we'll just play some groove tunes and, you know, make it through the gig.
2: Mm-hmm.
3: But after one or two shows of doing that, you know, it just wasn't fun.
2: Right. Right.
3: And I felt like I was wasting a great opportunity. So I sat down behind the piano and began writing music.
2: Mm-hmm.
3: And not just writing music, but writing music with these musicians in mind.
2: Mm-hmm.
3: And that felt great. You know, it felt amazing, to actually produce music again, to start out with an idea, you know, and build it out from there and then give it to the musicians and let them build on top of it, you know?
2: Right.
3: And that really makes me want to record again,
2: mm-hmm.
3: and record with these individuals, you know. So I think there's a lot of momentum happening around the Indianapolis scene, and you are going to begin seeing musicians in the what I call jazz diaspora recording some really interesting projects.
2: Mm-hmm.
3: One thing I've noticed around Indianapolis is how tightly knit the jazz scene is.
2: Mm-hmm.
3: You know, there's a group of young musicians that I've noticed hang out at each other's gigs. And they're always at each other's gigs. And on set breaks, they go out, stand around somebody's car, and play some music that they have just been working at,
2: mm-hmm.
3: you know? And they're all standing around the car listening to each other's, you know, like produced tracks or studio stuff. And,
2: mm-hmm.
3: you know, and they're all vibing to it. They're giving each other some critiques.
2: Mm-hmm.
3: And, you know, to me, that is the start of something amazing,
2: mm-hmm.
3: you know? And I'm really fortunate to not only observe that regularly, but, you know, participate in that. And you know, there's really nothing more that I would rather do now than, you know, get some of those guys in the studio and record and make some music with them.
2: Right.
3: So we're all kind of in the same headspace, it
2: right.
3: seems like.
2: Right.
3: So I wouldn't be surprised if you know, you begin hearing some great new music, concerted effort from these young musicians to push.
2: We're definitely looking something from you, man. A phenomenal player, a phenomenal person. We've been talking to Mr. Ernest Stewart. Ernest, thank you so much, man, for taking time out of your busy schedule.
3: Thank you for having me, man. I appreciate it.
2: All right. Blessings, my brother.
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0: 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I'm Valerie Keeler. 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

0: Hi, I'm Jason Wyom. Join me and my partner in crime, the Todd, every Saturday night for a blast from the past here on 88.7 The Diamond. 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Well, that is until we play them. It's not just about the songs either. It's about the memories and stories that go with them. So tune into a blast from the past every Saturday night at 10 right here on 88.7 WICR.
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1: This summer, celebrate the 60th anniversary of the Indianapolis Early Music Festival, June through July, at the Indiana History Center. Friday, June 12th, Gut, Wind, and Wire with soprano Molly Netter features the music of Dowland and his contemporaries. Then on June 14th, take a tour of Europe with Matthias Malta and Ensemble Caprice as they journey through Baroque summits. On June 19th, explore a day with Dowland as we trace the arc of a single day in Dowland's lifetime. Profeta della Quinta presents From the Synagogue to the Palace on June 21st. And Baroque violinist Rachel Barton Pine and Ars Music of Chicago present the music of Corelli on July 10th. The Blakeman Gerber Indianapolis International Baroque Competition closes the season on July 12th. Five finalists will perform for the $15,000 top prize with the Indianapolis Baroque Orchestra. This year's festival will feature a pay-what-you-want admission. 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Tickets and more at indieearlymusic.org. The Indianapolis Early Music Festival, bringing medieval, Renaissance, and Baroque music to life.
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0: 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We have a show inspired by the recent New York Times article, The 30 Greatest Living American Songwriters, including artists that we agree on, Lucinda Williams, Paul Simon, Bob Dylan, plus some clear snubs like Greg Brown, Lori McKenna, and Mary Gaucher. 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

0: This summer, celebrate the 60th anniversary of the Indianapolis Early Music Festival, June through July, at the Indiana History Center. Friday, June 12th, Gut, Wind, and Wire with soprano Molly Netter features the music of Dowland and his contemporaries. Then on June 14th, take a tour of Europe with Matthias Malta and Ensemble Caprice as they journey through Baroque summits. On June 19th, explore a day with Dowland as we trace the arc of a single day in Dowland's lifetime. Profeta della Quinta presents From the Synagogue to the Palace on June 21st. And Baroque violinist Rachel Barton Pine and Ars Musica Chicago present the music of Corelli on July 10th. The Blakeman Gerber Indianapolis International Baroque Competition closes the season on July 12th. Five finalists will perform for the $15,000 top prize with the Indianapolis Baroque Orchestra. This year's festival will feature a pay-what-you-want admission. 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
2: Hello, Indiana. 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

0: Ruby, my dear, currently 83 degrees here in Indianapolis, feeling like a warm one, to say the least. I didn't leave my windows rolled down. I got in my car, and I felt like a rotisserie chicken kicking in there. But it is pretty hot out there, and I honestly love it. I mean, I'm sure that we're all sick of this cold weather, but again, we are in the Midwest, so you never know what to expect with Indiana. Taking a look at the weekend radar. Saturday, 78 degrees and cloudy, and Sunday, a high of 76 and a low of 54, and then, of course, Saturday, I didn't get to say it, a low of 60. So, really warm weather. Might go golfing this weekend, but I do have work, unfortunately, so might have to golf after, but we'll see. 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
3: Hi, I'm Jason Wyom. 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It's not just about the songs either. 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

0: This is from the Guitar Concerto by the Academy and Grammy Award-winning film composer Elmer Bernstein. 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

0: 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But how's your guys' day going? My day's going great here. And I know I don't sound too excited, but I actually am. It's a great day to be great outside. I know I keep on saying that, but it really is. You got to make the most of it. 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

0: All right, guys. I think that's going to do it for me. That was Doxy by Bobby Broom. Hunter Baker joining you live here at WICR. I'll be here same time next week. Actually, a little bit earlier on Tuesday because of the UND men's baseball team taking on Cary in the championship. And we'll see what can happen with there. Good luck to them, of course. We're going to be on the call, Jace Hodge, and, of course, our lovely Caden Colford, our both prior sports director and ops manager. So good luck to them on the call, and good luck to you, UND Baseball. But I will see you guys around, I would say, 12 o'clock noon on Tuesday. Can't wait.
1: Hi, folks. I'm Jürgen Jambauer from the Heidelberg Café, and I'd like to invite you on Sundays at 1 p.m. for some uplifting German music. 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

0: tonight with a little book and perhaps maybe a little drink. But I'll have more about your weather, traffic, and all of that good Indiana stuff coming up next. But until then, James Suggs is coming up next right here on the Diamond.
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0: Tierney Sutton on 88.7 WICR. Right now, 85 degrees, and it feels great. There's a breeze going. I don't think that it could get any better after about a week of rain that we saw. But tonight we'll be reaching a low of 56. Chilly, but in my opinion, still comfortable. Looking ahead into the rest of the week, though, tomorrow, high is 79 with some clouds in the sky. And you're going to start to see a trend here because those clouds will carry into Saturday with a high of 77. And again on Sunday with a high of 74. And just a little glimpse into next week as we're about to start June. Monday, high of 78. And that sun is going to make more of a return. And again on Tuesday with that sun, high of 77. So these temperatures, I'm liking it. I'm liking it a lot. But I'm going to get you back to that jazz music you know and love right here on the Diamond.
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0: Hi, folks. I'm Jürgen Jungbauer from the Heidelberg Café, and I'd like to invite you on Sundays at 1 p.m. for some uplifting German music. For over 60 years, Central Indiana had some German music programs in different stations, and I personally have been on and off since the 80s. So we are very, very lucky to have WICR 88.7 to continue this great tradition. Again, Sundays at 1 o'clock, German Umpa music. 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

0: Billie Holiday. It must have been that man on the diamond. Now, we are a little bit past the halfway mark of the 5 o'clock hour, so I have a traffic report for you, although not too much going on yet, luckily. On I-465 south side, there's some stop-and-go traffic. That's at I-465 south side eastbound between Harding Street, exit 4, and Emerson Ave, exit 52, and that's sitting at a 10-minute delay. On I-70, more stop-and-go traffic at I-70 eastbound between Harding Street, exit 78, and I-65 south split, again sitting at a 11-minute delay, so not too much going on. The last thing on I-69 in Marion County, disabled vehicle, which is causing the left lane to be blocked, further causing stop traffic from 106th Street, exit 104. This is at I-69 southbound before 82nd Street, exit 201, and that's sitting at a 9-minute delay. So not too much going on, but what is going on here in the next 10 to 15 minutes is I will be giving away a pair of tickets to see The Winner Is Best Picture, Best Score, Best Song, presented to you by the ISO, where Jack Everly leads the Indianapolis Symphony Orchestra in a glamorous concert of iconic Oscar-winning film scores, complete with, and get this, a pre-show red carpet experience. You can have a whole day of Hollywood, all of this and more on Friday, June 5th at the Hilbert Circle Theater, and all you'll have to do is give me a call, but not yet. Not yet. I'll let you know. But back to your favorite music right here in 88.7 WICR.
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0: Side Attack with Road Trip on the Diamond. It is officially that time. Right now, I'm giving away a pair of tickets to see, and the winner is Best Picture, Best Score, Best Song, brought to you by the ISO, which you, if you haven't heard, it's where Jack Everly leads the Indianapolis Symphony Orchestra in a glamorous concert of iconic Oscar-winning film scores. And get this, it's complete with a pre-show red carpet experience like you've stepped foot in Hollywood yourself. 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Just call 317-788-3314. Again, that number is 317-788-3314 for your chance to win a pair of tickets to see, and the winner is Best Picture, Best Score, Best Song, brought to you by the ISO. It's that easy. Give me a call. 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

0: Hi, I'm Jason Wyom. Join me and my partner in crime, the Todd, every Saturday night for a blast from the past here on 88.7 The Diamond. You don't often hear a show on public radio featuring 80s and 90s music, but we play more than the 50 songs you'll hear on that classic hit station doing an 80s, 90s weekend. 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Well, that is until we play them. It's not just about the songs either. It's about the memories and stories that go with them. So tune into a blast from the past every Saturday night at 10 right here on 88.7 WICR.
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0: 88.7 WICR, and I can't lie, there's a couple good national days today. Today, National Hamburger Day, National Beef Burger Day, and National Brisket Day. Now, I do know that a few restaurants and fast food places are doing some specials for National Hamburger Day, so be sure to check out those. But I'm just saying National Brisket Day might be a little more important to me. I don't know. It just really livens up. It makes a Thanksgiving now. Still love ham, and I still love turkey. Maybe I'm just a meat person. Anyway, Chase, open wide, coming up next on The Diamond.
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0: Rebecca Kilgore was snowbound on the diamond. Right now, we are going obviously into the early evening hours, so temperatures have dropped, but not that much. Right now, 82 degrees. We'll be reaching a low of 57 tonight. And today's weather hasn't felt any better after that about week-long rain that we saw, which it seems like the rain has subsided for at least the next week or so. Tomorrow, high of 79, partly cloudy, which will continue to be a trend for the next few days. With those clouds continuing into Saturday, high of 77, and again on Sunday with a high of 74. Monday, though, that sun will be mostly popping out, high of 78, and again on Tuesday, high of 77. And just a glimpse, next Wednesday, perfectly sunny, high of 79. So it kind of seems like next Wednesday is going to be the perfect outdoor weather, and I already know where I'll be. Outdoors. Duh. Mark O'Connor, Crying Blue, is coming up next on The Diamond.
1: This summer, celebrate the 60th anniversary of the Indianapolis Early Music Festival June through July at the Indiana History Center. Friday, June 12th, Gut, Wind, and Wire with soprano Molly Netter features the music of Dowland and his contemporaries. Then on June 14th, take a tour of Europe with Matthias Mauta and Ensemble Caprice as they journey through Baroque summits. On June 19th, explore a day with Dowland as we trace the arc of a single day in Dowland's lifetime. Profeta della Quinta presents From the Synagogue to the Palace on June 21st. And Baroque violinist Rachel Barton Pine and Ars Music of Chicago present the music of Corelli on July 10th. The Blakeman Gerber Indianapolis International Baroque Competition closes this season on July 12th. Five finalists will perform for the $15,000 top prize with the Indianapolis Baroque Orchestra. This year's festival will feature a pay-what-you-want admission. Give what feels right, be part of the music, and join us. 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

0: Hi, this is Tony Morris. Join me for an hour of some of the best music for guitar on Classical Guitar Alive. 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

0: That was Brian Lynch on the diamond. My name is Ashley Ellison. I am so glad that I could join you for about these past 2 hours. I will catch you again very, very soon, only on 88.7 WICR.
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